we've got a 3-hour chilled out groove just for you this Sunday from 9 till midnight. And it's brought to you uninterrupted by Bank of Ann Arbor. 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

The Revivalists and Heartstop on Ann Arbor's 107.1. That's from their brand new album, Get It Honest, which is out now. Here's Nathaniel Rate living the night sweats, A Little Honey, which we got at Eastern Market today on Ann Arbor's 107.1.

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It's another Made in Michigan track from Chelsea Lumber and Ann Arbor's 107.1.

Jack White, That's How I'm Feeling on Ann Arbor's 107.1 from the album No Name from 2024. Saw a lot of Jack White concert shirts at Eastern Market today. If you haven't been to Eastern Market in a long time, first of all, it's packed because today was gorgeous. And it's a Saturday. There's a lot of pubs, a lot of new places. And there's a little Greek restaurant around the corner from Farmer Frank's, which is a really popular breakfast place. But the little Greek place, they have great gyros, great breakfast sandwiches, and they have a coffee machine. And they put marshmallow cream on top of their coffee. It's the greatest thing in the world. Marshmallow cream on top of an espresso is heaven on earth. So if you want to check it out, it's right behind Farmer Frank's. It's the greatest new Greek restaurant ever. So go to Eastern Market and check it out. A lot of Jack White shirts, too. It was really cool. Here's Phoebe Bridgers' latest. She'll be at LCA on October 3rd. Here's her latest. Lost Weekend is the name of the album. It'll be out this coming Friday. Here's Phoebe Bridgers and Lost Boys on 107.1.

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The sound of the London duo Atmos Bloom is a little Sundays, a little shoegaze, and a few other retro sounds mixed in. 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

0: Alabama Shakes, I Feel Hope Coming. That's their latest from I Must Be Dreaming. From August 28th is when the album will be out on Ann Arbor's 107.1. New Wave Nation is next. Thanks, Mark Copeland. I appreciate what you did for me today. Thank you, thank you, thank you. He is the best boss ever. Soul Asylum on the way and New Wave Nation. We'll be right back with Mount Joy next on 107.1.
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1: On our next show, we'll pay tribute to the Grammy-winning musician and producer William Orbit, who died recently at the age of 69. 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And we'll close out the show with a 77th birthday tribute to Mark Knopfler, the leader of Dire Straits.
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1: Strap in and let's get ready to roll on New Wave Nation. I'm Nina Blackwood. And this week, news from the Jesus and Mary chain. A chat with Martin Fry of ABC. And X-Fans, listen up, got some news for you. I'll also thrill your ears with the Cocteau Twins talking to Heads, the Pixies, they might be giants. And right now, the Police, don't stand so close to me. A New Wave Nation.

0: Nick Lowe and Dave Edmonds collaboration called Rock Pile with Teacher Teacher on New Wave Nation. I'm Nina Blackwood. And you can go to my website by typing .net, my name, where you can catch up on the latest goings on, as well as sending me an email by clicking on the request line link. Or do what I do, pick up the phone. It's so simple. Hello.
1: Yeah, hi, Nina. Yeah, this is John, and I listen to Modesto, California, and I'd like to request my song from Duran Duran. The song name is Real, because I had a memory in September of 1983. Me and my family went to Rio de Janeiro for a trip, and that's one of my favorite songs from Duran Duran that I liked in the 1980s.

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0: Today's Import Bin looks not only at a fringe band, but also how influences tumble down the inspiration ladder. Follow the trail, if you will. There's an old Simple Minds song that inspired a band to take the name The Cocteau Twins. Down from there, members of The Cocteau Twins joined with members of Modern English to form a group called This Mortal Coil. That group helped inspire the creation of Nine Inch Nails, who brought Marilyn Manson to life. Oh, and so on down the line it goes. So it's really Simple Minds' fault about Marilyn Manson. Evidence is clear, huh? Here's the Cocteau Twins and Ice Blink Luck on New Wave Music.

the Fantabulous Chili Peppers on New Wave Nation. I'm Nina Blackwood. The Jesus and Mary Chain are dishing out a whopping 4-CD set. Fans are really going to want to scoop this one up, as it's not the greatest hits anthology that you might be expecting. It's actually all about the B-sides, the demos, the rarities, and alternate versions of song. Here they are now, head on New Wave Nation.

0: by Jesus and Mary Chain on New Wave Nation, which is brought to you by Geico. I'm Nina Blackwood, and we've got news about Morrissey up next, as well as the Human League and Martin Fry of ABC.
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Beat Surrender from the Jam on New Wave Nation. I'm Nina Blackwood. Morrissey is gifting the world with a new greatest hits album. And like just about every other compilation these days, it'll feature two new songs. Going old school now with the Smiths. Big Mouth Strikes Again on New Wave.

Human League on New Wave Nation. I'm Nina Blackwood, and I have an email suggestion here from Nate Sharonen. Lives in Tallahassee. Wants to hear REM, Wolves Lower. You got it, buddy. On New Wave Nation.

0: Only a Lad, Oingo Boingo on New Wave Nation. I'm Nina Blackwood. And not too long ago, I caught up with Martin Fry of ABC, and here's a little bit of that interview.
1: How do you feel being so strongly associated with the 80s?
2: You know, with Bowie, people sort of associate him with Ziggy Stardust when he first came on the scene, so it doesn't... I kind of live in the present, really. I've been making records for a long time. I'm making them in the 90s, and I'm going to make some more in the next 10 years, you know? I did a tour with Culture Club and the Human League, and it was great to see an audience. I realise there's a new generation out there interested in a period in the early 80s where things seem very, very different from now, very strange, you know? So, yeah, I'm quite happy with that tag. But, yeah, I'm about the present as well as the future.
0: Going back to September of 1982 for their very first chart appearance, it's ABC, The Look of Love on New Wave Nation. Whoa.

0: Peter Gabriel getting his hands dirty, digging in the dirt from the Us album on New Wave Nation. I'm Nina Blackwood. And the number to reach us is 877-333-WAVE. And I have someone here with a request. Hello.
1: Hi, this is Rachel from Defiant. And I'd like to hear Nothing Compares by Sinead O'Connor.

0: My girl from Hoodoo Gurus on New Wave Nation. I'm Nina Blackwood.
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0: Ex-singer Exene Cervenka has signed a worldwide multi-album deal with Bloodshot Records. My pick for Punk of the Week? Yeah, of course, it's X, the Hungry Wolf on New Wave Nation.

America's favorite party band, the B-52s on New Wave Nation. I'm Nina Blackwood. Mark Mothersbaugh, four-time Emmy Award winner, Academy Award-nominated musician and composer, has added yet another award to his resume, an honorary Doctor of Humane Letters degree from Kent State University. He attended KSU as an art major from 1968 to 1973, but you may know him better from the band he co-founded at that time, Devo. Get Feeling, Slap Your Mammy on New Wave Nation.

Stand Up LA on New Wave Nation. I'm Nina Blackwood. They were simply known as The Beat, but since there was another band in the USA with that name, they were called The English Beat over here. They were a mixture of punk, reggae, Jamaican, and ska rhythms that became pretty popular over in the UK. Part of their sound rested with one of their legendary members, a saxophonist named Saxa, who had played with the Beatles in their early days back in Liverpool. They're probably most known here in the States for having broken up and the various members becoming Fine Young Cannibals and general public. Here's Tears of a Clown, English Beat, a New Wave Nation.

0: They might be giants on New Wave Nation. I'm Nina Blackwood. Hey, we got another caller here. Why don't we take it, huh? 877-333-WAVE is the number.
1: Hi, my name's Eric. I'm from Jonesboro, and I was wondering if you could play Love Song by The Cure. It's a great song. I remember my first full dance was back in 1987. And a young lady that I had a crush on at the time, that was the dance that, the song that we danced to. So if you could just play that, that'd be great. Thank you.

erase a little respect on New Wave Nation of Nina Blackwood. Believe it or not, these guys formed in mere seconds during a chance meeting on a street corner. Story goes, Mick Jones and Paul Simonon were just strolling along the street when they recognized Joe Strummer, who at the time was a vocalist for the pub rock group The 101ers. Well, they walked up, said hey, and asked if he wanted to join their new little venture. It was good timing because he agreed, and da-da-da-da-da, the Mighty Clash was born. Here's the Magnificent Seven on New Age.

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0: There's a website out there that specializes in turning albums into children's lullabies. And bands that they've sleepied up so far include Radiohead, U2, Metallica, The Cure, Led Zeppelin, and their newest, The Pixies. Yeah. So you can go to the Pixies website to learn more about that. Here's Valeria from the New Wave Nation Underground.

The Fry. You too are New Wave Nation. Amina Blackwood. Love removal machine. Sometimes all of us need that, huh? 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

0: Mr. Costello, a New Wave Nation Aztec camera ahead of that. I'm Nina Blackwood, and let's hook up again next week on your favorite station for more of the best New Wave funk and otherwise alternative favorites, New Wave Nation. 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It is produced by Anthony Pertizzo and the executive producers Danny Sheridan. I'm Nina Blackwood for the United Stations Radio Networks, and that's that for this for now on New Wave Nation.
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0: you got to hold on. 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

The sound of the London duo Atmos Bloom is a little Sundays, a little shoegaze, and a few other retro sounds mixed in. 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
1: 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The American Red Cross has declared a national blood crisis, and some critical blood types have fallen below the one-day supply. Despite thousands of people stepping up to help, donations are still not keeping pace with hospital demand. Joining us to talk about it from our American Red Cross, we welcome Scott Dinsmore. He is the Blood Services Donor Recruitment. So, Scott, how dire is this right now?
5: Yeah. Thank you so much for having us on again, Lucy, and especially with where we are in the blood supply. As of today, we've declared the second ever blood supply crisis in the history of the Red Cross.
1: Only the second ever? Wow.
5: Second ever. And there's a lot of reasons for that. So last month, we saw the blood supply drop about 25%. This is what essentially triggered this response from us and declaring this national blood supply crisis. Things like extreme heat, the poor air quality, foodborne illness, everything that kept our donors at home during June and the early weeks of July, it just impacted that blood supply severely. I think as someone who's been with the Red Cross almost half a decade now, what surprises me is that I'm hearing new things for the first time ever. And the most jarring statement that I've heard over the last week is that our O supply, so the O negative, O positive, those O type units that hospitals and doctors reach for first, essentially, the O blood supply, O positive specifically, has now fallen below a one-day supply.
1: So is that the blood type that they give when they don't know what someone's blood type is?
5: It's the universal type. So those are the types that when somebody comes into an emergency room or when there's a trauma and the hospitals don't have time to blood type the patient, they can reach for those O units and transfuse those units. And as a result of that, because we don't have those blood units available for ERs, for trauma centers, there's other procedures that are being impacted by this. So anybody who had a surgery that was scheduled, you've got patients that are going through cancer treatment, that are having procedures postponed. The need for the blood is just constant. And we need all the help we can get right now to help meet that hospital supply, that hospital demand.
1: This being the second national blood supply crisis ever, the first one must have been during the time of COVID, I would imagine.
5: You know, off the top of my head, I don't even know when the first one was. It's something that we don't really even talk about because it's not really a reality. We recently here in the Michigan region, we met as a team and we went through an exercise where we had all of the participants, they had different colors and they represented a different patient in need. And through this hypothetical, the blood was not available. and that patient did not make it.
1: Oh.
5: And now, today, we're faced with this reality that there are some patients out there where the blood is simply not available. And that what was a hypothetical practice is a reality today. And we're asking for everybody who can donate, from first-time donors to seasoned donors. So it doesn't matter if this is your first blood donation or if you're going to get your seventh gallon. We need everyone's help to help meet this crisis.
1: So, Scott, the blood supply issue right now, this is nationwide. Is that correct?
5: So this is nationwide. Again, here in Michigan, the blood is always sent to where it's needed most. We want to make sure that our hospital partners are being met with the supplies that they need. And one of the unique features, so for donors out there who are unsure how to sign up to give blood, you can simply log into redcrossblood.org. You can call 1-800-RED-CROSS. Or you can download the Red Cross Blood Donor app. And what's unique about the Blood Donor app is it shows you, once you've donated, it shows you where that unit goes. So by tracking where your unit goes, you can see where your unit was needed most. And that is a direct tie to, you know, I was able to help somebody that I'm not going to get a thank you directly from them, but I know that this unit went to where it was needed.
1: I love that, to see the impact being demonstrated just before your eyes. Definitely download that American Red Cross app. The Red Cross declaring its second ever national blood supply crisis after blood donations fell to a four-year summer low. And I did just look this up. The first time this happened was indeed January 2022. That's the only other time that the Red Cross declared a national blood crisis. I understand, too, that the Red Cross put in prevention measures by enhancing planning with hospitals for their ongoing needs. But this summer, like you said, we've had a series of incidents that we've been dealing with here that can really put a strain on that blood supply. So what is it, at what point do you look at this, Scott, and say, okay, we are back in working order. We don't have to hold back type O because we don't have it. We're going to be fine now. Is it a day supply? Is it a week supply? How do you measure that at the American Red Cross?
5: So our team that works with hospital services that have access to all the metrics in the national inventory, they monitor it closely. And ultimately, we're always going to go off of any news that we receive from them directly. On our local level, so when my colleagues and myself and others here in Michigan, we act as if, again, that need for blood is constant. Blood is one of those things that it cannot be synthesized. There's no alternative to it. It is something that we need literally all the time. There's a go-to line that is a fact that someone in the U.S. needs blood every 2 seconds. So that need, if we even think about the time that we've been on this call, you know, how many hundred people have needed blood since we've been in this interview?
1: Amazing.
5: And it's jarring. So it, really and truly, to maintain a healthy blood supply, we rely on the generosity of donors. And here in Michigan, we have incredibly loyal donors who come back and give not just once a year, not twice a year, some up to 6 times a year. That includes our whole blood donors who come out to blood drives in their community. That includes platelet donors who go to our fixed sites, our blood donation centers, and our Power Red donors. And for those unfamiliar with Power Red, those are the number one units requested by our partners in hospital services. It is a gift that is literally the simplest act of kindness that you can give. If you've got one pint of blood and a 45 minutes to an hour of your time, those are the two donations that happen, blood and time.
1: Wow.
5: And that gift can save more than one life.
1: Scott, as the blood services donor recruiter, what are you seeing in the way of work sites, you know, neighborhood groups putting on blood drives? Because I know that's kind of the soul of the American Red Cross. How are we doing with that? Are people doing as many as you've seen in the past, or have those also decreased?
5: The generosity of those in the community, from faith-based organizations to businesses to schools, we have unbelievable support. And for those out there that are listening right now that don't know what we're talking about, that are curious, wait, what are they talking about? I thought we had to go to the Red Cross. No, if you do not have a blood drive in your area, you can log on to redcrossblood.org. You can put into your information. Someone just like myself, we're going to reach out to you. We're going to talk to you. We're going to get all the information we need. We're going to set those expectations, and we're going to start saving lives together. The generosity and the kindness of those in the community is truly what advances the humanitarian spirit that we've been driven off of for the last over a century. So the support from those within the community, we couldn't do this without them. And know that there are patients out there right now that I am thanking those in the community on behalf of those patients, but my gratitude is only shadowed by those patients that received that life-saving unit of blood.
1: Scott, we have a lot of business people who listen to us, a lot of CEOs. If they want to organize something in their work site or a church group, like you mentioned, wants to do it, or any group out there, how do they do that?
5: Again, just jump on redcrossblood.org. You can submit your information. Again, myself or one of my colleagues will reach out to you directly. And for those listening that are in a leadership position, that are running their own organizations, encourage your teams to give. It's one of those things. Give them the time. Give them a half hour. Give them an hour to go and donate blood. It is such an act of kindness, again, that's going to directly impact a patient's life. And that's something from, as you mentioned, the CEOs, those in the faith-based community, schools, local communities, Boy Scouts, Girl Scouts, any group that's out there, we can put on this blood drive. And more importantly, we're going to ask that you go out and ask folks to join us in giving. The number one answer why people don't give blood, no one asked me.
1: Exactly. 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And again, the website, redcrossblood.org. How long do you think, now that you've put the siren call out on this, Scott, how long do you think it's going to take to get the blood supply back up?
5: It really depends. Again, we're going to want to make sure that all who can join us jump in. And I always go back to, it doesn't need to be a once a year thing. It doesn't need to be a twice a year thing. You can sign up to give every 56 days. So that is something that the need is constantly going to be there. And you're always going to have the opportunity to give as often as you can.
1: 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Scott, always great talking with you. Thank you so much for all the wonderful work that everyone at our American Red Cross does on our behalf. We certainly appreciate it.
5: Thank you, Lucianne.
1: Scott Dinsmore, he is the Blood Services Donor Recruiter for our American Red Cross. I'm Lucianne Lance. And this is Community Cares.
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1: The Davenport Curtis Mansion is an historic 1875 Second Empire-style home. It's located at 300 East Michigan Avenue in Saline, Michigan. It was recently purchased by the city of Saline. So let the activities begin. It's been so exciting to see this come alive in Saline. A Labor Day barbecue is planned to activate community engagement on the grounds of the Davenport Curtis Mansion and to fundraise for ADA compliance and historic preservation programming support. Here to talk about it with us from the Davenport Curtis Mansion Working Group is Rebecca Schneider. She is chair of the group. Great to have you here.
10: Great to be here. Thank you.
1: Why did you get involved with this?
10: I think the mayor took my word when I just said I would do anything to keep this house. Like, we cannot let it fall into private development. So he heard me and he took my word and he said, why don't you run the group? And I said, well, okay.
11: When people make those declarations, they know they have to get involved.
10: Yes.
11: Also with us is another quite involved community member, and that's Molly Coy. She is chair of Advancement and Fundraising Subcommittee for the Davenport Curtis Mansion. What does this place mean to you, Molly?
12: Oh, well, you know, I have a real passion for history, Lucianne. So it's a wonderful way to preserve our history locally, you know. So it's so exciting, and it reminds me of our own Central Park downtown.
11: It does, doesn't it? Yes. Right in the heart of town. Mm-hmm. And also with us, Sue Kelt. She is chair of the Communications Subcommittee. Many people may recognize Sue's name because you write a lot of articles for the Sun-Times and mm-hmm. everything centric to your beloved town of Saline. What is it about Saline, and in particular the mansion, that kind of defines the community and its spirit and what it stands for, Sue?
13: Yeah, well, I think that the Davenport Curtis Mansion establishes the whole rhythm of the historical section of Saline. You have that sitting there on the wonderful 6+ acre city block of green space. Everyone sees it when they come into town, and they realize that this is something that Saline has to offer. It's very special.
11: Not everyone in the past was able to get in to see it. You imagine what it looked like. You drive by and say, look at that place, because it's just majestic. And now the community has a chance because the community owns it, right?
10: Yes, exactly.
11: So what is it like inside?
10: Inside the house, the furnishings were purchased at the Centennial in Philadelphia. So it's a lot of carved wood furniture that has stayed with the home. There's wonderful bed sets and dressers, wonderful hall tree at the entrance, and it's just kind of like a little time capsule, because there's only been two families that have ever owned this house, and the second family really deserves the credit for the preservation. They kept it as it was.
11: Incredible. And that includes the entire house kept the way it was? Mm-hmm. They did some improvements,
10: they did,
11: right?
10: They did do some improvements, mm-hmm. but basically the furnishings are the same. Yeah. In fact, you can open drawers and there's stuff that has been there for forever.
11: We had the first event there, and this was a jazz concert.
12: Absolutely.
11: Recently. It was a huge success, Molly.
12: It was wonderful, and we had a big thank you to the Arts and Culture Committee for the city of Saline, but we had over 500 people on the lawn. We had live music, food trucks, family fun, and we're getting ready for another event, so super excited.
11: Well, let's talk about that event. It is coming up on Labor Day on the 7th of September. Labor Day is a little bit late this year. I don't know how many people realize that, but we've got a great way to usher out summer and head into fall with this family-friendly Labor Day barbecue fundraiser. Molly, tell us about this.
12: Yeah, so there's so many facets. So again, our caterer is going to be Salt Springs Brewery. We're going to have live entertainment, hometown entertainment, from the Saline Twirlettes to the Washtenaw County Harmonizers to the Saline Fiddlers. We will also have some contests. So for all the bakers out there, the best apple pie for Saline. We also have an end-of-season blooms. Zilpha Davenport was, you know, a phenomenal gardener, and she had this beautiful rose garden. So we're going to be judging roses. And then we also have a cornhole tournament. So for the youth and adults, it'll be a chance to have fun. Kids activities, a silent auction. We have our historic figures or characters are going to come alive, so you get a chance to meet the Davenports, Carl Curtis, and Henry Ford.
11: Who's going to be doing those characters?
12: It's a secret. You got to come on down.
11: We've seen reenactors in Saline in the past when they've done the cemetery tours and that mm-hmm. sort of thing. So I love that. That just adds to the authenticity of everything. It's going to be phenomenal. And I love the fact that this programmed event is an old-fashioned picnic.
12: Yes.
11: And everyone is welcome to come to this as well. Mm-hmm. It's got an important mission, though, and that is we need to do some fundraising, right?
12: Absolutely.
11: And that's an important aspect of this. How important is that?
12: Yeah, so this is really important. We're targeting not only activation, community involvement on the grounds, but more importantly, we're trying to raise funds for ADA compliance for the house. If we can eventually secure funds to get a mobile lift for the house and stanchions for the inside, create an opportunity to open the house to the general public for tours, that would be wonderful. We're also working to raise funds for historic preservation work at the house as well. So both of those will be wonderful. So we've got great sponsorship opportunities, and we're working through Celine Main Street, our fiduciary for the event, and they're a tremendous partner.
11: Oh, how nice. So tell me about that relationship, how that works.
12: Yeah, absolutely. So we're fortunate to have a couple of members of Celine Main Street on our working group. And because they're so good, they do run a lot of events in the downtown, very well respected. They're a great partner. They're helping us with ticket sales through their website. So it's a great partnership.
11: And what is that website where people can go for tickets?
12: Yeah, absolutely. So you can go to a couple of different sites. There's the City of Celine Facebook site. We also have the Davenport Curtis Mansion website, and you can find us on Celine Main Street.
11: All right. And again, for more information, just go to those websites, get all the details. Tickets are $25 for adults, $15 for seniors and veterans, and kids 12 and under are free. I understand there'll be a cash bar with historic cocktails.
12: Yes, that's going to be great. We're going to have beer, wine, and then a few historic cocktails of the period. So it'll be very exciting.
11: When it comes to the ADA aspect of this, Americans with Disabilities Act, and you've got an historic building, there are certain parameters you have to work around. How does all that come together? Have you had any bids on that yet? Do you know how much a lift would cost and these stanchions that Molly was talking about, Rebecca?
14: We're working on securing some bids, but anything we do, the house has to go through the Historic District Commission with Celine. We want to make sure that what we do to the house is easily removable in case someone does not want that in the future, and that it blends in. We don't want it to be something that draws too much attention.
11: Right.
14: So we're being very thoughtful and careful about that. And the other thing is, our working group is a recommending group. We only can advise City Council what we think they should do. It's City Council, who represents the people of Celine and are responsible to them, who make the decisions on this.
11: So the city paid $3 million, I think it was. And originally, did I read that house cost around $8,000 or so when it was originally built, just to give everyone an idea? So how much more is it going to take to bring it up to code to do these kinds of things that you want to do?
14: We don't have an exact dollar figure at this time. Okay. We are working kind of long range. Our working group works on the long-term sustainability of the house as well. So we do think about things like creating an endowment to handle the maintenance of the house as well.
11: Right. So can events be hosted inside as well?
12: Right now, until we get ADA compliance, we're focused on the grounds.
11: Just the outdoors.
12: Activating the grounds.
11: And luckily, they're beautiful grounds.
12: Oh, absolutely.
11: So I want to go back inside, and maybe Sue can help us out with this here. Is there something inside that particularly resonates with you at that house when you walk in there?
13: There's so much that resonates with me. But if I could pick maybe a couple things, one of them would be the chandelier.
11: Oh.
13: There's a chandelier in there over the dining room set that was famously known that only the lady of the house could clean up.
11: Why?
13: So because of the delicacy of it, I guess.
11: She sounds like my mother. We never could clean anything. It was all, she didn't want us touching anything.
13: Yeah. Another thing that's really fun about the house is a pocket door.
11: Oh, those are nice too. Yeah.
13: And that
11: where
13: was,
11: it seamlessly goes into the wall.
13: You don't see the door.
11: Yeah.
12: And Sue mentioned about the hall tree, the secret compartment.
13: Oh, well, okay. Yes. We have to go to the hall tree. The hall tree is there, and it's not like your normal hall tree. It's like, you know, very deep, very wide. It has all these hooks on it for that when gentlemen come in, they can put their hats on it.
11: Mm-hmm.
13: And there was a secret compartment door that we didn't know about. We opened it, and there were some, like, nice fur coats.
11: Oh, are you kidding?
13: Interesting things. And that's right by the grandfather clock that is there in the home. And I understand that it actually came to them, and they had to put it together.
11: Oh, wow.
13: So that's lovely. There's a lot of things around the home that were handmade. We assume maybe by Zilpha. Like crochet, delicate crochet bedspreads.
11: So Zilpha didn't tell anyone about her fur coats hidden in the hall tree?
12: The Curtis family, no. The last owners never opened the secret compartment.
11: Oh, my gosh.
12: Pretty amazing.
11: I wonder what else is hiding.
14: There were a lot of photographs we found. Boxes of photographs in that hall tree.
11: Are you going to be displaying those? And
14: Yes, we're trying to identify. It's a little hard to figure out who's in those photos now.
11: Yeah.
14: But we're working on it.
11: Wow. Maybe Google Eyes will help you with that, where you point it to the photo, and then it maybe can pick up on other photos that were marked in history. Mm-hmm. I've done that in the past with some of my paintings.
12: Well, that's
11: and
12: a great idea.
11: So, yeah, that works out beautifully. We're talking with the Davenport Curtis Mansion Working Group, Rebecca Schneider. She is the chair, Molly Coy, chair of Advancement and Fundraising Subcommittee, and Sue Kelch, chair of the Communications Subcommittee. And they are working in concert with City Council and Celine. The city owns the Davenport Curtis Mansion to advise them on the next steps here. But I love the fact that this is the second event to be planned,
12: absolutely.
11: Right?
12: Absolutely.
11: I can't believe how quickly you're putting all of this together. It's amazing, really.
12: Well, when you think about it, we only formed in March, right?
11: Yeah. So coming up on September 7th, that's Monday, September 7th, from 3 to 6 p.m., will be the family-friendly Labor Day barbecue fundraiser at the Curtis Mansion, Davenport Curtis Mansion. Curtis is with two S's on the end, too, which is
12: very unique.
11: Yeah, an interesting way of spelling that. Tickets are $25 adults, $15 seniors and veterans, kids 12 and under are free. And Molly, remind everyone about all the activities that are going to be going on that day. There's something for everyone.
12: Absolutely. There is. There's going to be a children's area. We'll have old fashioned and current games. There's a bounce house. We'll have ice cream, Kona ice truck. A wonderful catered dinner by Salt Springs Brewery. We've got a silent auction as well. We've got live entertainment and some phenomenal contests. So bakers out there, get your apple pies ready for submittal. If you love gardening, just like Zilpha Davenport did, consider entering your roses for the end of season blooms contest.
11: It'll be so pretty to see all of those.
12: Beautiful to see that.
11: That's one. This is like a mini fair, you know, that you have over at the council grounds, but it's going to be on the grounds of the Davenport Curtis Mansion. And not often we're all over there gathered as a community. People at first, when you started planning all these kinds of things, were saying, where are you going to park? You figured it out for the jazz concert. Tell everyone.
12: We did. So we were fortunate to be able to use CVS's parking lot right behind the Dairy Queen. Mm-hmm. And also we've had, city parking as well. And we've been able to work with the local churches to secure parking. So if we get a huge turnout, we can have shuttling options as well. Okay. So, and that's exactly what they had for the jazz festival. It all worked out great.
11: Celine knows how to do it. you have businesses that are invested in this as well?
12: We do. Actually, I can say on behalf of DTE, we provided seed money to get this event started. And we've had a lot of wonderful, outreach so far. I've had a lot of people interested. So our goal is 30,000. My stretch goal is 50,000. So that's, we're moving towards that trajectory.
11: If there's a business that would like to help, how can they do so?
12: Absolutely. So they can certainly contact Celine Main Street and let us know your interest. We can get you sponsorship detail. I'm happy to partner with anyone interested.
11: What does the future hold for the Davenport Curtis Mansion?
14: Well, I hope that our working group will achieve its goals of finding a sustainable path to the future and also a way to activate this property for the community to inspire their engagement and appreciation of history.
11: And as Sue, as you kind of chronicle things that are happening in Celine for the Sun-Times, how do you think this will help the community overall in the future to have this activated the way that you've already started here?
13: I think it's nice for the community to see how Celine got its start, the origination, the history of it. And it's really nice to see that both of the families really, one helped build Celine, and then the other one helped preserve a lot of Celine. So I think it brings all that together.
11: And that preservation continues today, but even in a greater spirit because it's community owned, the city owns it, and the city's going to be utilizing it and enjoying it. So bravo to all of you. Thank you so much. Great talking with you today.
12: Thank you.
11: For more information, you can go online to CelineMainStreet.org, CelineMainStreet.org, and find out all the details about the Labor Day barbecue fundraiser at the Davenport Curtis Mansion. Great to talk today with Sue Kelch, Molly Coy, and Rebecca Schneider. They're from the Davenport Curtis Mansion Working Group. Love volunteers that do these kinds of things and make our community a better place to live and enjoy. I'm Lucy Ann Lance, and this is Community Cares.
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0: That's Chuck Prophet and his Cumbia Shoes. James DePrieto on the guitar, Vicente Rodriguez, Mario Cortez, Mike Anderson, and Alejandro Gomez. The latest record is called Wake the Dead, and these guys will be back to play some more music later on in the show.
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0: I'm Nick Forster. Chuck Prophet and his Cumbia Shoes are going to be back to play some more music later on. And coming up, Alicia Brilla is here from Canada. She and Sammy Duke will be out to play some stuff. So I was talking before about the beauty of having music bring us together and expose us to different cultures. And the world is confusing out there because we're in a moment where, you know, in some cases, brown-skinned people who speak Spanish are getting picked up because they just look the part. And we're here in Colorado, which used to be part of Mexico and borders New Mexico, where there's a lot of brown-skinned Spanish-speaking people who've lived there for centuries. And so it's a little weird. And I'm not saying that law enforcement shouldn't identify criminals and protect our ability to be safe. Absolutely, that should happen. But it's getting a little blurry out there and confusing. So I'm confused about a lot of stuff. So I figured I would call a lawyer and say, what is going on? So I called actually our district attorney here in Colorado. And we had a conversation. And I was like, you know, we should probably share that conversation. So I've invited him to join us today to help us learn some stuff. So please welcome our local district attorney, Michael Dougherty. He's here. Yeah. Michael, welcome. Glad you could do this. I know you're a busy guy. Maybe we could start just by telling us a little bit about how you got to be the district attorney. I know you went to law school.
7: Yes.
0: So we could start after that.
7: This is where the big reveal happens, yeah. That I've been your district attorney for 7 years and I never went to law school.
0: Yeah.
7: Well, first, let me say thank you for having me on with you tonight. And it's great to be back at E-Town. And congratulations, by the way, on your induction into the Bluegrass Hall of Fame.
0: Oh, thank you, Michael. Appreciate it. Thank you.
7: So my journey actually starts with my grandparents. All four were Irish immigrants who came over on the boat with nothing but the shirts on their backs. Although I told my son that recently and he said, no pants? So I had to explain what it meant. Yeah. But what it really meant was they came here for the freedoms and opportunities that this country offered to them then. But I grew up with a strong work ethic instilled in me and a love of this country and a willingness to fight for what we believe in.
0: Yeah.
7: And after graduating from community college and going on to law school, I knew I wanted to go into public service. So I had the honor of going to the Manhattan District Attorney's Office in New York City. Right. After law school. I served there for 13 years, ultimately being entrusted with the leadership of the office of 1,300 people. But I ultimately moved out to Colorado to work for the Colorado Attorney General's Office. And shortly after I arrived here, I had the honor of being put in charge of the entire criminal section for the Attorney General's Office. So then I handle cases all around the state of Colorado. And for the last 7 years, I've had the honor of being the elected district attorney for Boulder County.
0: Yeah. Yeah. And I know, I understand your priorities are obviously public safety and the rule of law, but in a broad sense, what I'm interested in now is that it seems like things have shifted. And I don't mean prosecuting bad guys and finding criminals and bringing them to justice. The things like legal precedent and basic rights like birthright citizenship and things that we think of, well, that's pretty much solid, but all of a sudden it's not solid for some reason. And so I think a lot of people listening to the show and in general are like, what is going on out there? Rules don't seem to be rules anymore. And that must be tough for a guy like you who's basically in the rules business.
7: Definitely. I mean, as someone who's fought for the rule of law and fought for justice throughout my 28-year career, what's happened over the past several months is absolutely shocking for everyone, and it's made the work we do in some ways even more important. Yeah. You're absolutely right about birthright citizenship. That is a constitutional right, plain and simple. And on the first day of the new administration, that was revoked, and it sent a shockwave through not just Colorado, but across this nation.
0: Yeah.
7: And right now, there are people who are terrified, who are afraid to come forward and have justice done. Because of things like birthright citizenship being revoked, the only thing defending them and protecting them right now is the rule of law, and that's what stopped it in the courts thus far.
0: Yeah.
7: One of the several judges was a federal judge who was appointed by Ronald Reagan. And he said, I've been on the bench for 4 decades, and I've never seen something as blatantly unconstitutional as this executive order. And that's the rule of law being upheld, and that's what I will always fight for.
0: Yeah, cool. I know that there are people who don't know what their rights are, and they don't know how to react to circumstances right now. Are there things we can do that will help our employees or our friends or our families be safer or better informed?
7: To answer your question, we've been doing Know Your Rights trainings. So one good example, Nick, for any employer out there, restaurant owner, would be if you hang a sign up that says private restricted area, then ICE has to have a warrant to go past that threshold. So the Know Your Rights trainings is designed to give people practical safety tips at a time that we're living through. It's incredibly scary and challenging.
0: Yeah. And I want to point out, you're working in tandem with the police department. You're not thwarting their efforts. You're not making it harder for them to prosecute or find criminals. You're just saying, like, let's be clear about what our priorities are, and let's protect people who are not causing problems right now. So I think the fact that it's not anti-police is an important distinction. And the aberrations, the opportunity to take people off the streets and extradite them to other countries without an opportunity to call a lawyer, stuff like that, that's an aberration. That's something we need to work against, right?
7: Absolutely. We have to. Each one of us has the ability to stand up and fight against it. And that can be done in a number of ways, by attending our Know Your Rights trainings, also helping some of the nonprofits that assist immigrants in the community. They're overwhelmed right now with requests for legal assistance and family assistance. But helping community members be prepared. We've all seen these pictures and these videos of ICE showing up wearing masks. ICE should not be wearing masks. It undermines trust and confidence. And I've had the honor of working with outstanding women and men in law enforcement for 28 years. And we worked gang cases, murder cases, really scary cases. They've never worn masks. I should not be wearing a mask. It really undercuts the trust and confidence that we have in government and the justice system. Also, the other thing I would mention that I'd love to have people support for is ICE has now received the largest amount of federal funding of any law enforcement agency at the federal level. That's in part because they're going to build private prisons run by for-profit corporations. And I stand here today to tell you that private prisons should be outlawed entirely.
0: Yeah. Well, you're doing exactly what I was hoping you would do, which is you're giving us some information and some inspiration and some confidence that there are folks who are really paying attention and working in this every day. And I really appreciate the work you're doing. And thanks for stopping by and sharing some insight. I know that there's a lot of work to do, and your point is well taken. We can all do this work together.
7: Well, it's my honor to be here. Thank you so much, Nick, and have a great night.
0: Thanks, Michael. Michael Dougherty, District Attorney Michael Dougherty. You're listening to E-Town. I mentioned that Chuck Prophet and his band Cumbia Shoes are going to be back to play some more music later on. Right now, I'm going to tell you about our next guest, Alicia Brilla. She's born in Canada near Toronto. She has Indian and Tanzanian ancestry, and she's collaborated with a lot of famous musicians. She also is a professor at Berklee College of Music, the only woman in the production area. She's working hard to get more women into music production, recording, and engineering. She's written music for film and television. And I should also mention that she's a really good singer and musician, and we're happy that she's here. Would you please help me welcome, for her first visit to E-Town, Alicia Brilla.
8: Hello, everybody. This song here, and it's one called Gifts, and I wrote it about coming from a mixed background. My mom comes from an Irish, English, Scottish settler heritage, and my dad is from East Africa, and he's Indian and East African. And growing up in a family that was both Christian and Muslim, we would sometimes go to church, sometimes go to Jamaat Khana. We would sometimes eat crap dinner, sometimes eat curry, sometimes both. And so I just grew up in a very dialectical environment where culture was always a mixed thing, and I really do think we are gifted by all of our ancestors in lots of different ways. And so this song is a dedication to all the people I come from. That's right, and that's Sammy Duke on bass tonight. Can we make some noise for Sammy Duke?

0: That's Alicia Brillo from Kitchener, Ontario, along with Sammy Duke, percussion and vocals and bass, and Christian Thiel, Helen Forster singing along, Adam Bodine on the keys. Thanks, Alicia.
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0: I'm Nick Forster. I'd like to say hello to our listeners who are hearing E-Town right now on stations like KHNS in Haines, Alaska. Thanks for tuning in. On WMFE in Orlando, Florida. And on WMKY in Moorhead, Kentucky. Thanks for tuning in. As always, if you want some more information about any of our guests this week, lots of stuff is online at etown.org. Right before we bring Chuck back, it seems corny, but I just am inspired to do this anyway, but I'm going to do it, just because Emma Lazarus made a thing, and it was about our moment, and I'm going to just read it to you, because this is her poem that is enshrined at the base of the Statue of Liberty. Not like the brazen giant of Greek fame, with conquering limbs astride from land to land. Here at our sea-washed sunset gates shall stand a mighty woman with a torch, whose flame is the imprisoned lightning, and her name, Mother of Exiles. From her beacon hand glows worldwide welcome. Her mild eyes command the air-bridged harbor that Twin Cities frame. Keep, ancient lands, your storied pomp, she cries, with silent lips. Give me your tired, your poor, your huddled masses yearning to breathe free. The wretched refuse of your teeming shore, send these, the homeless, tempest-tossed, to me. I lift my lamp beside the golden door. That's America, folks. That's the Statue of Liberty. All right, welcome back. If you would, please, Chuck Prophet and his great band, Cumbia Shoes. Here he comes, Chuck Prophet and Cumbia Shoes.
6: All right, this one's called Wake the Dead.

Chuck Prophet and his Cumbia Shoes out on Yep Rock. The record is called Wake the Dead. Chuck Prophet, James DePrado, Vicente Rodriguez, Mario Cortez, Mike Anderson, Alejandro Gomez. Such a good sound, you guys. Man, oh man. We've got time for one more song. We're going to get everybody out and do one more song together. I want to thank all our guests. Of course, thanks to Chuck and his band, Chuck Prophet and his band, the Cumbia Shoes. Thanks to the E-Tones and Helen Forster. Thanks to our district attorney, Michael Doherty. Thanks so much for working so hard on all of our behalf. Thanks to Alicia Brilla and Sammy Duke, coming from Ontario, Canada. We've got one more song that is a mashup that could never have happened in the real world between Eddie Cochran and Selena. But we figured it out. I'm Nick Forster. Hope you can be with us next week right here in E10.

0: Originally from Prince Edward Island, the Canadian singer and songwriter Rose Cousins, who has also been an integral part of the singer-songwriter scene in the Northeast in the U.S. for years. That is the song called Freedom, performed live in our studios at Acoustic Cafe back in 2017. And ahead, a songwriter just doing what a songwriter does, and our in-studio guest, Apropos.
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0: That is the band Whiskey Myers from their early days. Album number two, in fact, called Firewater. But that's one of the songs not written by the band, called Bar, Guitar, and a Honky Tonk Crowd. It captures the Skynyrd-inspired sound of that band, but the job of capturing that spirit fell to Georgia songwriter Brent Cobb. Brent had moved to Nashville in 2008 on the suggestion of childhood friend and fellow Georgian Luke Bryan. He got his start, like many do, working retail until he was able to get things going with a publishing contract. Since then, he's recorded a bunch of albums, as well as getting songs cut by the likes of, yes, Luke Bryan, as well as Kelly Pickler, Kenny Chesney, Miranda Lambert, Little Big Town, the Oak Ridge Boys, and many others. On his new album, Live a Song, Write a Memory, Volume 1, Brent shows how some of these songs may have started out, featuring solo performances from throughout his songwriting catalog. Here's Brent Cobb with Bar, Guitar, and a Honky Tonk Crowd on Acoustic Cafe.

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4: You're listening to Acoustic Cafe. I'm Rob Reinhart. In a few weeks, Houndmouth will return to the program as our in-studio guests. This band has been around for about 15 years now, since starting when Matt Myers pulled it together in 2011. It's now down to a core trio. Members have come and gone over the years. Matt assembles them as he needs them, as each project demands. And they have created their sixth album, which is a most interesting and different sounding Houndmouth album. It's called Lordy. And we'll find out all about that when they join us again as our in-studio guests. Holy Moses is the name of this from Houndmouth on Acoustic Cafe. Holy Moses.

0: 4 years after that was a monster hit in the summer of 1976, the band Orleans came to our studios and performed that version of the song Still the One from the August 1976 release called Waking and Dreaming. And before that, from the first Crowded House album, also in August of 1986, that was Neil Finn with a solo version of Don't Dream, It's Over. Some historical releases on the program today here on Acoustic Cafe. And next hour, we have more of those historical releases from the month of August. An amazing album on the way from Michelle and Degiacello. New Leon Bridges and Olivia Rodrigo, plus more of our in-studio visit with Detroit singer and songwriter Apropos. Live since 65, the Ark looks to the future with a storied history. 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
0: We're starting the second hour of Acoustic Cafe now. I'm Rob Reinhart. Our in-studio guest on the program this week is Apropos. We'll get to a bit more of that a little bit later on this hour. We're going to start out, though, with Alison Russell from the new album, her third, called In the Hour of Chaos, just out this summer. Now, Alison Russell had been around a long time before making her debut in 2021, first as a member of the Canadian trio Poe Girl, and then as a member of Birds of Chicago. Alison Russell finally launched her career in 2021, and In the Hour of Chaos is remarkable in that there is only one song that's just Alison Russell featured. Every other song has multiple guests, including Brittany Spencer and Norah Jones and Cassius Culpepper, and here, Devin Gilfillian, joining Alison Russell for the song called Love is Like a Golden Lion on Acoustic Cafe. Oh.

0: When You Give It Away. That is Bruce Coburn, live here at Acoustic Cafe back in 1999. Ahead, a great duet covering another great duet. New Leon Bridges with More on the Way, and L.A. singer Rozzy, live here earlier this year.
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6: When the river was deep, I didn't falter. When the mountain was high, I still believe.
0: That is the last number one American single from Aretha Franklin, and amazingly, only her second. It was a duet with George Michael, which also topped the British charts in 1987. And again, amazingly, it was the only time Aretha made it to number one in the UK. I Knew You Were Waiting For Me was penned by two hit songwriters, Simon Climie from England and Dennis Morgan from the US, echoing the transatlantic partnership of the performers. And that same type of pairing is in play with a new version from Michelle Ndegeocello and Cynthia Erivo. Michelle is going to release an ambitious covers collection called Synonym in October, featuring Cat Power, Chaka Khan, Emily King, Brandi Carlile, and a dozen more great guests, playing an interesting selection of 15 songs across eras and genres. For all the great guests, Cynthia Erivo is the only one nominated for an EGOT. That's an Emmy, a Grammy, an Oscar, and a Tony Award, and the only one she hasn't won yet, the Oscar. But at age 39, there's still a lot of time for that. Cynthia released her second album last year, and now comes this duet with Michelle Ndegeocello on Acoustic Cafe.

0: The title track to the album called Fig Tree. That is Los Angeles-based singer and songwriter Razi. She did that performance this spring at the Leon Loft for us on Acoustic Cafe. And before that, Leon Bridges, the first EP of three EPs, which will comprise the new album, Happiness Anytime, has been released. We hear the song Tears of Joy from Leon Bridges, and more, much more. Leon Bridges' music is on the way. Coming up, another classic release from August of 1976, and more of our in-studio visit with Apropos. 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
0: You're listening to Acoustic Cafe. I'm Rob Reinhart. One of the things we're doing on the show today, looking at a few August releases from decades past. In this case, August of 1976. So 50 years ago, in fact, it was this week, 50 years ago, that Linda Ronstadt really was in the middle of the height of her powers, which, by the way, would extend another four or five more years. She released the album Hasten Down the Wind. Now, Linda Ronstadt was not a songwriter. She was a brilliant interpreter most of the time. And one of the things she specialized in was finding writers that had not received a lot of attention for one reason or another and elevated their careers. On Hasten Down the Wind, those careers elevated included those of Warren Zevon. She did Warren's song, which was the title track to Hasten Down the Wind, and just one of many songs that she would perform, written by Warren Zevon. The other writer was a teenager in the 1970s who started hanging out a lot at the Troubadour and got to know all of these folks who were making music back then in the mid-1970s. And Linda Ronstadt picked two songs from Carla Bonhoeff, including this one. And this is Carla performing it live in our studios at Acoustic Cafe.

this going on myself, you know what I'm saying? Like, Soul Divide was cool. Like, a couple songs I've been featured on is cool. Let's team up. I want to be a solo artist, come up with a name, and put myself out there. And that was in 2017. Man, I kid you not, probably like less than a year later, I'm getting a call from this guy in London wanting to sign me to I Am Sound Records. It's crazy. Things just fast forward quick. But yeah, I was making music even after the parting ways with Soul Divide.

0: Thanks a lot.
1: Patty Griffin recorded live at Borders Books in 2007. That is an exclusive Studio A2 recording of the song Heavenly Day. Welcome to Sunday Brunch in Studio A2. My name is Scott Vertical. It's a full hour of songs recorded right here in Ann Arbor. We are going to hear songs this hour recorded here in this studio and at the Leon Loft. Songs like, artists. I'm not going to tell you the songs. That part's a surprise. But Amos Lee is on the way. We've also got ex-ambassadors in the lineup for you as well. Indigo Girls coming up too this hour. And this is a very fun song recorded right here in this building in 2018. You're not going to hear this version of this song anywhere else. This is the Body Parts Medley from John Gorka. You're having Sunday Brunch in Studio A2.

0: Thanks.
1: Indigo Girls on Ann Arbor's 107.1, recorded at Borders Books. Before that, John Gorka from 2018, the Body Parts Medley, recorded in this building. And I welcome you once again to Sunday Brunch in Studio A2. We do this every Sunday morning, a full hour of songs recorded right here in Ann Arbor. And one of the wonderful places that we have here is the Leon Loft. And every once in a while, Rob Reinhart from Acoustic Cafe will invite artists to come by and record performances there and some interviews there. And he lets people in, and we all get to kind of sit around and watch this interview and the magic happen. And if you want to get in on a future Leon Loft recording, I'm going to tell you how to do that in a few moments. Maybe you could be in the room when something like this happens. This is Iron and Wine, Grace Notes, recorded at the Leon Loft just a few months ago. It's Ann Arbor's 107.1.

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So many lives that love has given me. 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

0: Thank you. Thanks a lot. Lovely. 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Thanks so much. Thank you.
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That's Steve Earle and Allison Maurer with City of Immigrants, recorded in 2007. That's an exclusive Studio A2 track that you're only going to hear on Ann Arbor's 107.1. It's Sunday brunch in Studio A2. And, you know, speaking of Steve Earle, I have a brand new song that I'm going to be playing tomorrow morning on my show. Steve Earle recorded a tune along with Los Lobos, and it's going to be part of New Music Monday tomorrow right here on Ann Arbor's 107.1. Another new song that we enjoy playing here is especially on Sunday brunch in Studio A2, was recorded earlier this year as well. Rozzy with her song Good News, recorded live at the Leon Loft. It's Ann Arbor's 107.1. You're having Sunday brunch in Studio A2.

0: Ann Arbor's 107.1, you're having Sunday brunch in Studio A2. That song from Amos Lee recorded here in our studios. That's an exclusive Studio A2 recording of Windows Are Rolled Down. Before that, Rozzy recorded just this past year. And that's one of the cool things about our library full of songs recorded right here in Ann Arbor. We've got established artists like Amos Lee. We've got up-and-coming folks like Rozzy. And we've got another up-and-comer, Clover County. She visited about 6 or 7 months ago here to the studio, and so we're going to hear from her next.
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Ann Arbor's 107.1 ex-ambassadors with Ahead of Myself, an exclusive Studio A2 recording. Before that, Clover County, recorded back in October, actually, the song Sweeter, recorded right here in this building. You're having Sunday brunch in Studio A2. This is Ilse, recorded live at the Leon Loft.

The sound of the London duo Atmos Bloom is a little Sundays, a little shoegaze, and a few other retro sounds mixed in. Their new album, Everythingness, is our pick of the week on Under the Radar Radio this Sunday at 7 on Ann Arbor's 107.1.

Shane Garrett on Ann Arbor's 107.1. That's Ole Miss Carolina, recorded in 2025 in our studios. Before that, Ilse with Heart of Gold at the Leon Loft. You're having Sunday brunch in Studio A2, and it's just about time for us to clear the tables and return to normal programming. But before we do, we've got a wonderful Made in Michigan song. This is Rachel Davis, May Earlywine, and Lindsay Liu, otherwise known as the Sweetwater Warblers. This is a wonderful rendition of Up Above My Head. Sunday brunch in Studio A2 on Ann Arbor's 107.1.

Ann Arbor's 107.1, new music from the Revivalists, that's Heart Stop. Before that, we heard from 10,000 Maniacs, and of course, a full hour of music recorded right here in Ann Arbor. We call it Sunday Brunch in Studio A2. I'm your host every Sunday morning at 10 o'clock, Scott Vertical. We have finished up for today, and we are returning now to normal radio things, but I don't know if it's normal, because I've been told it's different here. Coming up this hour, we're going to hear from Oasis, In Excess on the way as well. 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

Grace Potter on Ann Arbor's 107.1. Before that, In Excess. You know, usually here on Sundays when I'm working, I like to give you ideas about things to do around town. And today I have an idea for things to do around town that involves me. That's right. I will be appearing in the play Gutenberg, the musical. It's a very small part. It's a cameo. They call it a cameo. It's not about me, but I will be there today at 2 o'clock at Cahoots in Ann Arbor. It is Gutenberg, the musical. It's a 2-man musical spoof. I'm not one of the men, but it's about a pair of aspiring playwrights performing a backer's audition for their new project, which is about Gutenberg, the printing press inventor, but they don't know anything about Gutenberg. And so there is a small cameo from a local quote unquote celebrity. And so today at 2 o'clock at Cahoots, I will be making my small quote unquote celebrity cameo at the show. You can get details right now at pennyseats.org or just show up to Cahoots. And that show is happening today at 2 o'clock. It's running for another couple of weekends. So if you miss Gutenberg the musical today, again, get details at pennyseats.org. And it would be wonderful to see you there today. The show starts at 2 o'clock. It's Oasis on 107.1.

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1: Whenever I play the Sundays on 107.1, I comment on how much I miss the voice of Harriet Wheeler. I have found a new voice that reminds me of Harriet. Her name is Tilda Gratton. She's part of the duo Atmos Bloom, and their new album, Everythingness, is our pick of the week on Under the Radar Radio, brought to you by Bank of Ann Arbor, Sunday from 7 till 9 on Ann Arbor's 107.1.

Billy String's brand new music, Burn the Other End, on Ann Arbor's 107.1. Iggy Pop before that. Still to come in this long set of music, you're going to hear from U2. In fact, I've got a brand new U2 song tomorrow morning during my show for New Music Monday. We're also going to hear new Margaret Glasby, new music from Steve Earle and Los Lobos, and more tomorrow, New Music Monday, right here on 107.1. Here's the Black Keys.

You Too with Street of Dreams on Ann Arbor's 107.1. Dave Matthews Band before that. Good afternoon. I'm Scott Vertical. Thank you so much for joining me today. I hope you join me tomorrow when we start up our Text to Win contest again, where you could maybe see Somber in the city of your choice when he goes on tour. You could pick any city where he's playing, and we'll fly out there, put you in a hotel, and give you $500 in spending cash as well. It begins again tomorrow morning after 6 o'clock right here on 107.1. It's David Bowie.

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Feist on Ann Arbor's 107.1. David Bowie before that. Coming up this week when we open up the 107.1 ticket window. My goodness, we've got a lot of really great stuff lined up for you. Need to Breathe, the Outlaw Music Festival, Elvis Costello, OAR, and KT Tunstall, Brandi Carlile. Yeah, we've got all these tickets all week long when we open up the 107.1 ticket window. 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No, it's true. 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We get winners on a regular basis who are listening online, either through our internet or through our app or through the smart speaker as well. So lots of really great ways to get in on the winning tomorrow morning when it starts again, when we open up the 107.1 ticket window. Last week, we helped you beat the box office to see this guy, Lord Huron. 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
1: On our next show, we'll pay tribute to the Grammy-winning musician and producer William Orbit, who died recently at the age of 69. We'll also have the brand-new, first-ever collaboration between Steve Earle and Los Lobos in the album Spotlight, The New World by the Austin, Texas indie rock band Shearwater. And we'll close out the show with a 77th birthday tribute to Mark Knopfler, the leader of Dire Straits.
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Ann Arbor's 107.1, the police for your Sunday afternoon. You're looking to get out and try something a little different today? There is an adorable film showing at the State Theater at 2 o'clock. It's showing a few times this week, but today at 2 o'clock, it's Cookie Queens, about four young women striving to become their own cookie queen and become the top seller of Girl Scout cookies. And I've watched the preview for this, and these Girl Scouts are adorable. And to see them on the big screen, it's going to be an uplifting, very fun experience. And again, it is playing a few times this week, but today at 2 o'clock at the State Theater, Cookie Queens, about Girl Scout cookies. And I mean, could there be a documentary subject any better than Girl Scout cookies? It is a documentary, and it looks great. So today at the State Theater, you can get details at marquee-arts.org. Paramore is on the way. This is the latest from Cage the Elephant, Beaches in Tennessee.

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Snow Patrol, crack the shutters on Ann Arbor's 107.1. My name is Scott Vertical. I'm going to get out of here. You and I will chat again tomorrow morning at 6 o'clock. Eric is in next to take you through the rest of your Sunday afternoon. I hope you have a really great rest of your day. I hope something good happens for you. And I hope you have the opportunity to make something good happen for somebody else. If you see the chance, take it. It is Death Cab for Cutie, Stone Over Water on Ann Arbor's 107.1. I'll talk to you again tomorrow morning.

That's Criminal from Fiona Apple here in Ann Arbor's 107.1. My name is Eric Black, and we thank you wherever you're listening to Ann Arbor's 107.1, whether it's in your car, on the radio, on Ann Arbor's 107.1.com, or on the 107.1 app. We thank you wherever you're listening to Ann Arbor's 107.1. And coming up on the show today, I'll let you know who's going to be in the Take a Window starting tomorrow morning with Scott Vertical. We also have a couple of Sonic Lunch headliners who released new records this year. They're coming up later on in the 1 o'clock hour. Right now, it's new music from Miles Smith, his debut studio album, My Mess, My Heart, My Life. Here's Hold Me in the Dark off of that new record on Ann Arbor's 107.1.

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Click on the concerts and events page. You can find our concert calendar where you can find out that Beck is going to be at the Fox Theater on October 12th. Tickets are still available for that show to see Beck later on in the fall. His new album, Ride Lonesome, is coming out on September 18th. We're going to hear from the Tom Tom Club. I'll also let you know who's going to be in the ticket window. That's coming up after Tom Tom Club. Right now it's Rusted Root here in Ann Arbor's 107.1.

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That's Freaking Out from Michigander here in Ann Arbor's 107.1. That's the first single off their new album, Over Before You Know It, that came out at the end of July. And they were also our headliners for last week's edition of Bank of Ann Arbor's Sonic Lunch. They also stopped by for a Studio A2 session. I got to meet the band, but I forgot to tell them the first time that I had ever seen Michigander live, other than Bank of Ann Arbor's Sonic Lunch, of course, was at the 2017 Mopop Festival at the Detroit Riverfront. Definitely an incredible weekend in Detroit in 2017. Go check out that lineup if you haven't already. Michigander was a part of that lineup back in 2017. We're going to hear from The Cure a little bit later on this hour, as well as another Sonic Lunch headliner. Right now, it's Fontaines D.C. with Favorite on Ann Arbor's 107.1.

Todd Rundgren brings his 50-plus years of musical craftsmanship to the Royal Oak Music Theater for a show on August 20th. To win tickets, text the word Todd, T-O-D-D, to 734-998-1071.

Black Dog Rabbit Hole. That's from Devin Gaffillion. Iron Ann Arbor's 1071. That's the latest single off his new record, Time Will Tell. He was also one of our Sonic Lunch headliners this summer on July 23rd. And coming up in the 2 o'clock hour, I'll let you know about Matilda the Musical. We're still giving away tickets for Matilda the Musical at the Crosswell Opera House in Adrian, Michigan. More on that coming up in the 2 o'clock hour. Right now, we've got The Cure with Boys Don't Cry on Ann Arbor's 1071.

Won't You Come Out Tonight? That's from Jesse Wells on Ann Arbor's 107.1. We're going to hear from Pearl Jam a little bit later on this hour. I'll also let you know how you can win a pair of tickets for Matilda the Musical, happening at the Crosswell Opera House in Adrian, Michigan. We're also going to hear from The Last Dinner Party and Hozier. Right now, it's REM on Ann Arbor's 107.1.

we've got a three-hour chilled-out groove just for you. This Sunday from 9 till midnight, and it's brought to you uninterrupted by Bank of Ann Arbor. It's Sonic Bliss with Ann Arbor's 107.1.

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0: That's Daughter from Pearl Jam on Ann Arbor's 107.1. We still have tickets available for Matilda the Musical. 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It's happening at the Crosswell Opera House. They're celebrating their 160th anniversary at the Crosswell Opera House in Adrian, Michigan, and you can be there to see Matilda the Musical by going to Ann Arbor's 107.1.com. We're going to hear from Duran Duran as well as new music from the Womack Sisters coming up after the break. We've got Train coming up next.
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Calling All Angels. That's from Train here in Ann Arbor, 107.1. Coming up next, these group of sisters, actually a trio of sisters, they definitely have some big shoes to fill. Why? Well, their grandfather was Sam Cooke, the legendary pioneer of soul. Their uncle was Bobby Womack, and their parents are Cecil Womack and Linda Cooke, otherwise known as Womack and Womack. It's the Womack sisters. They're releasing their self-titled debut album next week on Friday. And here's the first single off of that new record. It's called If I Let You, here in Ann Arbor's 107.1.

The sound of the London duo Atmos Bloom is a little Sundays, a little shoegaze, and a few other retro sounds mixed in. Their new album, Everythingness, is our pick of the week on Under the Radar Radio this Sunday at 7 on Ann Arbor's 107.1.

That's Hotel Room from Axe and the Hatchiman here in Ann Arbor's 1071. There are Sonic Lunch headliners on August 20th in Liberty Plaza, but coming up this Thursday for Bank of Ann Arbor's Sonic Lunch, Lost Mary is going to be opening up for Racing Mount Pleasant. That's starting at 11:30 a.m. this Thursday in Liberty Plaza for Bank of Ann Arbor's Sonic Lunch. And coming up in the 3 o'clock hour, I'll let you know how you can win a pair of tickets for Todd Rundgren at the Royal Oak Music Theater. We also have new music from Role Model. Their new album just came out on Friday. We've got a song from Role Model coming up near the top of the 3 o'clock hour. Right now, it's Sheryl Crow here on Ann Arbor's 107.1.

That's High Hopes 3000 from Role Model here in Ann Arbor's 107.1. Tucker Pillsbury, otherwise known as Role Model, they just released their new album, Chuck Timely and the Hourglass, on Friday. And he also joined Jimmy Fallon on Thursday night for a performance of his song Harmony off of that new record. And he also told Jimmy Fallon that he had Jimmy Fallon on his enemies list. You can find out why Role Model had Jimmy Fallon on his enemies list, as well as that performance of Harmony off of that new record, Chuck Timely and the Hourglass, on Jimmy Fallon's YouTube channel. And coming up after the break, we're going to hear from The Strokes as well as Howard Jones. We're also going to hear from Wilco after The Black Keys. It's Tighten Up on Ann Arbor's 107.1.

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Can't Stand It. That's from Wilco on Numbers 107.1. We're going to hear from The Strokes and their new album, Reality Awaits, in just a moment. I'll also let you know how you can win a pair of tickets for Todd Rundgren. He's going to be at the Royal Oak Music Theater later on this month. More on that after The Strokes. Right now, it's Howard Jones on Numbers 107.1.

That's Lost Boys from Phoebe Bridgers on Ann Arbor's 107.1. 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That's coming out next Friday, as well as the A2 Vertical View with Scott Vertical. Tomorrow morning, he talks with Nick Aldrink, the cinema program director for the Michigan and State Theaters, for their weekly Monday Morning at the Movie segment that airs every Monday morning at 9 a.m. and now on demand in the 107.1 app. Here's the White Stripes.

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0: 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This is Fine Tuning with your host, Martin Van Dyke.

with Beth Orton featured on vocals. That's Water from a Vine Leaf, the opening track from William Orbit's album, Strange Cargo 3. Hi, everybody. I'm Martin Bandyke. I'm back with Fine Tuning on Ann Arbor's 107.1. Such sad news. We just got the news a couple days ago about the death of producer and musician William Orbit, who died on July 23rd at the age of 69. No cause of death given, and the news of his passing only made public a couple of days ago. William Orbit, besides establishing his own career as a solo artist, was a go-to producer for a lot of top musicians, including people like U2 and Blur and Madonna. We're going to hear William Orbit's work with Madonna on what many of us consider her greatest album, Ray of Light. First, though, a couple of tracks from William Orbit's solo album, Strange Cargo 2. This is Dark Eyed Kid on Fine Tuning.

0: We began our three-song set there with Dark Eyed Kid and Atom Dream. Those are from William Orbit's Strange Cargo 2 album, which came out in 1990. His trilogy of Strange Cargo albums, which began in 1987 and finished in 1993, are considered classics of the British electronic scene. After that, the title track from Madonna's Ray of Light album, co-produced by William Orbit. This album won two Grammys back in the late 1990s, including Best Pop Album and Best Dance Album. Absolutely one of the greatest releases in Madonna's career. Very sad news that arrived just on Friday about the death of William Orbit. He actually died a few weeks ago on July the 23rd at the age of 69. No cause of death given. The news of his passing just issued a couple of days ago. Besides his own career, besides working with Madonna, he also worked with many, many other artists as well, including producing songs for the likes of U2 and Blur. Well, stay with us a little bit later on in our show. We've got a birthday tribute to Mark Knopfler, and also on the way, brand new music, their first ever collaboration, a brand new track from Steve Earle and Los Lobos. Stick with us. We're just getting started today on Fine Tuning. I'm Martin Bandyke on 107.1.
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Steve Earle and Los Lobos with Volver a Celaya. Celaya is a city in Mexico, a little northwest of Mexico City. This is the first time that Steve Earle and Los Lobos have ever recorded anything together. They have shared many stages together, but have never recorded together until now. Here's a little background about this track, Volver a Celaya. The track, according to Steve Earle, features characters based on guys that I worked with framing houses right after I dropped out of high school in 1971. Steve goes on to say, at first I worked with other guys who looked like me, Anglos on crews that worked from 7 a.m. until 3:30 in the afternoon and then knocked off and headed to the nearest beer joint, minimum wage, $1.60 an hour, until I discovered Mexican crews who worked from quote unquote can't see to can't see, basically from dawn until dusk, sometimes putting in 50, even 55 hours a week. It was simply a different way of thinking about making a living. These guys put in all the hours they could, brought the money home to their family on the west side or back across the border to Mexico. I didn't mind working late because, as far as I knew, nothing cool happened until dark anyway. And again, Steve goes on to say, these days with the word immigration on the tip of everyone's tongue, I found myself wondering where my co-workers Cruz, Armando, and Eusebio are today and what they would make of this mess. So I set to putting words in their mouths. A beautiful and very poignant song from Steve Earle with backup by Los Lobos, the tune produced by Los Lobos' saxophonist and keyboardist, my dear friend Steve Berlin. Let's continue here on Ann Arbor's 107.1 with a couple more tunes from Los Lobos and their masterpiece Kiko. This is Wake Up Dolores on 107.1.

0: Two from Lord Huron, Watch Me Go, from their latest album, The Cosmic Selector, Volume 1, before that, Mind Forever, taken from Long Lost. Lord Huron have announced a series of late 2026 dates. These shows are taking place in November and December of this year. And yes, they are back in their home state of Michigan for two shows, one in Grand Rapids. The show closest to us in Ann Arbor is going to be at Masonic Temple Theater in Detroit, Saturday night, December 5th. And if you have not gotten your tickets already, they went on sale Friday, don't wait. The show is very, very close to selling out already. Go to AXS.com and please don't wait, because this is a small venue for Lord Huron. I mean, their last show, my goodness, was at Meadowbrook last summer. So I got my tickets already. Can't wait to see our dear friends from Michigan, originally from Okemos, Michigan, Lord Huron, back at Masonic on December the 5th. Well, stay with us in our album spotlight in the 5 o'clock hour. Brand new music from Shearwater. The album is called The New World. That plus a birthday tribute to Mark Knopfler of Dire Straits on 107.1.
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I'm Martin Van Dyke. 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And it is time for our album spotlight today on Fine Tuning, the new album from Shearwater. It's entitled The New World. Shearwater is an indie rock band from Austin, Texas, led by vocalist and multi-instrumentalist Jonathan Myberg. Jonathan, at one time, used to also play in another very, very important indie rock band, Ockerville River, but he's devoting his attention musically these days to Shearwater, and the new album, again, is entitled The New World. Let's get started with the opening track from the new Shearwater album, and from The New World, this is Evensong on 107.1.

0: The Austin, Texas band Shearwater is led, as I mentioned earlier, by vocalist and multi-instrumentalist Jonathan Myberg. He is not only a musician, but a biologist and an accomplished author as well. And you hear, I mean, dip into any of the songs from this Shearwater album, The New World, and you hear lyrics that are filled with images from nature, including, yes, that song, Slugs in the Marigolds. Before that, the songs were Daydream, Unbeliever, More and More, and then we began with the album opener, Even Song, The New World, brand new from Shearwater. Stay with us. I've got a birthday tribute coming up shortly. This Wednesday will be Mark Knopfler's 77th birthday, with her music from his solo career, and we'll lead off with a couple of Dire Straits classics as well on Fine Tuning.
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the leader of Dire Straits, Mark Knopfler, celebrating this Wednesday his 77th birthday. And from the Dire Straits album that came out in 1978, their acclaimed best-selling self-titled debut, we heard Southbound Again and Sultans of Swing. Let's continue our birthday tribute to Mark Knopfler with a couple of tracks from his solo catalog from the album Sailing to Philadelphia, which came out about 26 years ago. This is Speedway at Nazareth.

0: from Mark Knopfler's most recent solo album, 2024's One Deep River, ahead of the game. And before that, Speedway at Nazareth. Love all the lyrics about auto racing in that track. It's from his album that was issued in the year 2000, Sailing to Philadelphia. Speedway at Nazareth from Mark Knopfler, who turns 77 this Wednesday, August the 12th. Well, that just about wraps it up today on Fine Tuning. I'm Martin Bandyke, thanking you, as always, for joining us for our program. And please stick around. Coming up at 6 o'clock, it'll be time for Tree Town Sound with Matthew L. Truda, right here on Ann Arbor's 107.1.
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live from beautiful downtown Ann Arbor, Michigan. You're tuned into Tree Town Sound, and I am your host, Matthew Altruda, like I always am every Sunday, running as fast as I can this summer. What a gorgeous day. Was lucky enough to go disc golfing. Hudson Mills scorecard looked great. Hopefully you got outside, enjoyed this beautiful weather, because you know as well as I do, it's not going to last forever, but you can celebrate. Yes, you can celebrate this beautiful weather by going out and seeing live music, and there is plenty to learn about this show. For one, we're going to showcase Sonic Lunch this Thursday with Racing Mount Pleasant and Lost Mary. I've been so excited for this show, you have absolutely no idea. Their vinyls are worn out. I love this band and can't say enough great things about it. I've never seen them live. This Thursday will be the debut. It's my show. I am so excited. Originally from Ann Arbor, we're going to dive deep into that. Also, this show, I have Ani Mari in studio with me, making her Tree Town Sound debut. I've played her on this show before. She's never been live in studio. She has a brand new album called The Masquerade that is dropping literally this week or next week. The show is at North Star Lounge on August 15th, Saturday. We're going to talk about that. She's going to perform live. I'm going to debut two songs. This is going to be a fire Tree Town Sound. So buckle up. We're going to rock this show. But before we do, we're going to talk about Racing Mount Pleasant. This seven-piece band went to the University of Michigan from all over Massachusetts, Chicago. They claim Ann Arbor and just have had tremendous success with their last two albums. Just got done playing in San Francisco and Outside Lands Festival in San Francisco. No notes, right from the heart. Last night, coming to Ann Arbor this Thursday, so excited. We're going to do a couple from them to start off. This one from their first album before, right after they changed their name from King Fisher. This is Grip Your Fist, I'm Heaven Bounds. The song is Reichenbach Falls, and you're listening to Tree Town Sound.

Sometimes you just gotta let the amps play. Other times you just gotta turn them down. Maybe that is that time right now. You're tuned into Tree Town Sound. We are up and running in our first segment. We have Ani Mari coming up in the second segment right now. We're focusing on Racing Mount Pleasant, who is playing Sonic Lunch, Bank of Ann Arbor, Sonic Lunch this Thursday in Liberty Plaza. Opening up the show is Lost Mary. We're going to be playing some of their music later on this show also. But we're going to do one more from Racing Mount Pleasant off their latest album, which was featured in the New Yorker, which really brought the band to my attention. I had no idea they were even from Ann Arbor. They kind of just blew up on the University of Michigan scene and just started touring. The New Yorker made me, yes, a host of local music, put them on my radar. Crazy. Now they're playing Sonic Lunch this Thursday. Their new album, it's self-titled, even though it's their second album. Kind of the way it works sometime. I'm just in love with. We're going to do one of my favorites, and it's a long one. So we're going to do one, and then we're going to talk a little bit. But this is Your New Place, Racing Mount Pleasant. Go see them live this Thursday at Bank of Ann Arbor, Sonic Lunch.

0: from the seven-piece band that calls Ann Arbor home from the University of Michigan Racing Mount Pleasant. That is your new place off their 2025 album, self-titled Racing Mount Pleasant. We did three songs from them. Before that was Outlast and Reichenbach Falls. They are headlining Bank of Ann Arbor Sonic Lunch this Thursday. It is a free show with Lost Mary opening up at 11:30 a.m. in beautiful Liberty Plaza, downtown Ann Arbor, Michigan, soniclunch.com. 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If you're just tuning in now, it's all good because Ani Mari is in studio. She has a brand new EP playing an album release show on August 15th. When we come back from this break, we're going to hear a radio debut of The Masquerade by Ani Mari. She's going to perform live, all of that, right after this on Treetown Sound.
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0: That is a Treetown Sound debut, The Masquerade, off the brand new EP, The Masquerade, which gets released, I believe, this upcoming Friday, August 14th.
1: August 28th, actually.
0: When is it
1: going to be? So we're releasing a 7-inch limited edition LP on the 15th. But then the album's going to come out on the 28th.
0: Okay,
1: yeah.
0: Got it. I'm talking to Ani Mari, who you just heard the last song from, The Masquerade. She is a Ann Arbor musician, originally from the Keweenaw Peninsula. You may know her from Annie and Cora when she was 12 years old, touring all over the state, taking all those senior citizens' money. Went to the University of Michigan. Now you're a solo project. Are you still doing the Annie and Cora?
1: Ani and Cora isn't so much of a thing anymore because we went to college in different places. So Cora, longtime best friend, she's almost like my sister. She stayed in the UP to go to college at Michigan Tech, and I went to U of M. So we kind of amicably split, but we still play together whenever we can. She's out fiddling in the Twin Cities now, and she is going to be on one song on the album.
0: Oh, cool. Yeah. So The band will never die.
1: No.
0: You'll be playing shows together when you're like 70.
1: Yes.
0: Yeah, that's
1: 100%.
0: Really, really cool. So
1: yeah.
0: Going solo was just part of the process of growing as a musician.
1: Mm-hmm.
0: I dove in a girlfriend. It seems like burnout was kind of the theme of the album, that song off of it.
1: Yeah.
0: 20 years old, to college,
1: yeah.
0: Life changing, relationships yeah. changing. Is that the album you just had to put out?
1: Yeah. I mean, Girlfriend is really an accumulation of all the songs that I wrote, like, first 2 years of college. And there was just obviously a lot of change happening with going to college and not living in the UP for the first time. And I also was kind of a serial dater in the first 2 years of college. So there's a lot of relationships in the songs. And that's why I call it Girlfriend, because the whole album is kind of me grappling with that title. Throughout those 2 years.
0: Oh,
1: mm-hmm.
0: Perfect. So you put out this album in 2023, you finish school, you have your next release, which is coming out next, The Masquerade. What did you learn from that first album into this album?
1: I definitely learned with the first album that I need more time to make an album, which I got with this upcoming one. The Girlfriend was recorded in 3 days, all of it. Marathon sessions, Nashville style. And I love the finished product, but it was insane and took a crazy toll on me. And so with this upcoming album, I really wanted to make sure I had time to be more intentional with it, and like perform things on my best vocal days and play guitar on my best guitar days, et cetera, et cetera. So this album, we've been piecing together over the course of multiple months, like since March.
0: You can tell with the production's really nice. Ridiculous
1: yeah.
0: on it. In the multiple layers, I can't even imagine
1: yes.
0: how many channels there are. It sounds big.
1: It's a lot. And I wanted that big sound.
0: Good. Well, you got it. You crushed it. Did you, engineer this album too?
1: No. Chris DuPont is
0: Ooh.
1: The lead engineer.
0: He's
1: on
0: not
1: the album.
0: Listening. Don't worry. You can trash him if you
1: no.
0: want to. Chris DuPont,
1: no,
0: if you're listening
1: Chris.
0: Right now, text me. Like, save your soul.
1: I love him so much. And yeah, he's the producer on the album. But I've been in most of the sessions, you know, telling him here and there what I like, what I don't like, what I want adjusted. I've given him a lot of notes when he's given us revisions of the songs, and he's been a really good sport with those, because I can be a little nitpicky. But yeah, it's all that magic is Chris.
0: You gotta be. I mean, don't say all the magic is Chris.
1: No,
0: Chris
1: no,
0: is
1: sorry. Like the production.
0: Got it.
1: Yes.
0: Well, he is great.
1: Yes.
0: And he can, you know, make you sound better. With that said, it's all you.
1: I did write the song.
0: Nice. Do you write all the songs?
1: I do. It's all me. 100%.
0: Nice.
1: Yeah.
0: And, I mean, you've been playing your whole life, so that makes sense. How many songs do you think you've written in your life?
1: Oh, in my whole life, I gotta be getting close to 100, but I definitely don't perform more than like 30 of them.
0: Like 30?
1: Yeah.
0: But this new, your show coming up August 15th, Saturday at North Star Lounge, you'll be playing this whole new EP?
1: Yeah, so we're going to play the whole album.
0: How many songs?
1: It's 9.
0: Okay, so that's a full-length album.
1: Yeah.
0: That's an LP.
1: Yeah. I wasn't super sure if I should call it an EP or not, because it's not like past albums I've done have been 10 to 12. So yeah. This is definitely the least amount of songs, but also all the songs are pretty long, and they're the songs that I've been the most proud of.
0: Yeah. They're all writing. Like 5 minutes.
1: Yeah. They're all long, and they all just have a lot going on. So I definitely feel like I've put the most work that I've ever put into an album into this one. Yeah.
0: Well, congratulations.
1: Thank you.
0: Very, very exciting having an album release show. Let's do, do you want to perform one live?
1: Yeah.
0: We're going back in time to your first album, right?
1: Yes.
0: And the song is Moon Song, which I play on this radio show. So this is a treat.
1: Yeah. This one's called Moon Song. I wrote this after seeing a really beautiful blood moon in Ann Arbor my sophomore year at U of M. And I was just being like typical moody artist type and decided to compare myself to the moon.
0: Who won?
1: Probably the moon.
0: The moon.
1: All right.

0: Absolutely incredible. Ani Mari live in studio on Treetown Sound. She has a massive show coming up, a album release at North Star Lounge in beautiful Carytown, Ann Arbor, Michigan, Saturday, August 15th. It's a tour kickoff, 7-inch vinyl release. She is in studio right now, just coming back today from an East Coast 7-day tour. She woke up in Toronto performing on Treetown Sound right now. Ani, that was just awesome.
1: Thank you.
0: Absolutely incredible.
1: Thank you so much.
0: Just the tone of your voice, is the softness in all of that. Just went for an incredible ride. I really, really did. Absolutely love that song.
1: Thank you.
0: Too. Will you perform that maybe at your album release show?
1: Oh, for sure.
0: That's one of the go-tos?
1: Yeah, I love playing that with the band too, because on Girlfriend, it's just me and Cora on mandolin and a lot of reverb. And we arranged it so that the band can play it too. And I almost want to someday re-record it with the band.
0: You should.
1: Yeah, because it's a fun vibe.
0: Yeah, why wouldn't you?
1: Yeah,
0: yeah,
1: exactly.
0: Yeah. That's on the next album.
1: Yeah,
0: that
1: for
0: is,
1: sure.
0: It's done. It's already booked. You heard it here live on Treetown Sound. We have Sunkiss, which you already released as a single.
1: Mm-hmm.
0: But that's also going to be on this album.
1: Yeah, so we printed, there are these limited edition 45s, The Masquerade on one side, Sunkiss on the other side.
0: Oh, cool.
1: Because basically, we wanted to do the tour in August, because I do still have some bandmates who are in college.
0: Yeah, makes sense.
1: But we couldn't, with the level of production, we wouldn't be able to get the whole album done before end of August. So Chris was like, hey, why don't you come out with something exclusive for the tour? And so we printed these 45s with Audio Geography, and they're so cute.
0: Oh, that's
1: great. I'm very excited to share them.
0: That's incredible. Well, that's good. So that's what, it worked out that we played both those songs today.
1: Yes, exactly.
0: Because I almost, Trackstar. Is Trackstar on the album also?
1: It will be on the full album when that comes out August 28th.
0: Okay, that is on it. That song's great. And that
1: was just
0: released on Friday, right?
1: Yes, or Tuesday.
0: Tuesday.
1: Yeah.
0: Yeah,
1: Tuesday.
0: Fantastic song. We're not going to play that now, though.
1: No, everyone will have to go listen to it.
0: They're going to have to
1: on
0: go.
1: On any streaming platform.
0: You're going to have to go buy tickets for this show at North Star Lounge.
1: Or and do if, that.
0: And if you haven't been to North Star Lounge yet, you absolutely need to go. It is adorable, right in Carytown. It's extremely intimate. 35, 40 people can fit in there. You could also probably see Ani Mari there on other nights because she is a sound engineer there. You do it all.
1: Yeah, I try.
0: Hey, knowing how to be a sound engineer is super important if you're a musician.
1: For sure.
0: And you can go on tour with someone. You can run front of house for Waxahachie.
1: Yeah, I mean, if she'd let me.
0: If she'd let you, you're in. All right, we're going to do Sunkissed off the brand new album. It's called The Masquerade, right?
1: The album will be called The Masquerade, yes.
0: Perfect. I want to make sure I did
1: Sorry, it's confusing with the 45 and then the album later. And
0: It happens. Is it animari.com?
1: AniMariMusic.com.
0: Oh, nice. And it's A-N-I-M-R-I. Super easy.
1: M-A-R-I.
0: Did I not say that?
1: You said M-R-I, but it's totally fine.
0: Oh, M-R-I. Yeah, no one wants an M-R-I. I could use one after this weekend. All right, so this is Sunkissed off the brand new album Masquerade. You can support this show by going to the North Star Lounge to see Ani Mari on August 15th. The tour kickoff. 7-inch vinyl release. Ani, thank you so much for coming in studio.
1: Thank you for having
0: Super me. Super appreciate you. Good luck. Keep me in the loop. You are always welcome. This is Sunkiss on Treetown Sound.

That is the latest single from Lost Mary, Carry the Weight. I played it about a month ago. I love Lost Mary. One of my favorite bands from Michigan that fell on my radar in the last year. They're opening up for Racing Mount Pleasant this Thursday at Sonic Lunch. I've never seen them live either, so this is going to be double debut for me. Lost Mary is from the Hillsdale area. Kind of gave that a country accent. Maybe it was for you. Maybe it was for me. This next song, we're going to do two more. I'm going to squeeze them in before Mark Copeland with Under the Radar Radio. I just got to squeeze two more, and you know how it is. You believe the music if I play it. Maybe you love it. Maybe you don't. Regardless, definitely seek out Lost Mary if you can't make it to Bank of Ann Arbor Sonic Lunch this Thursday. All right, this is 94. It is going to go into Big Blue House. If you know 94, our favorite highway running through the state of Michigan. This is Lost Mary. Come see them this Thursday. Everyone have an amazing, safe week. Up next, Mark Copeland with Under the Radar Radio.

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1: Welcome to the show. I'm your host for the next 2 hours, Mark Copeland. New music coming up from Glazy Hayes, Tokyo Tea Room, Matt Pond PA, Tahiti 80, and plenty of Dream Pop, because our pick of the week is the London duo Atmos Bloom and the album Everythingness. And we start this week's show with the song Closer on Under the Radar Radio.

That is new music from Beach Vacation on Under the Radar Radio out of Seattle. The song is called In Control, a shoegaze classic from Chapter House. Before that, Pearl from the album Whirlpool, and new music from France, Tahiti 80, Too Much, Too Fast, Too Soon from the upcoming album Rejoice. Our pick of the week is the new album from Atmos Bloom called Everythingness. This song is Island on Under the Radar Radio.

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The album Cookie Happened coming out October 16th. Lush before that. For Love, another shoegaze classic from the early 90s. And new music out of Philly, the band Hurry with the song The Dumbest Person You've Ever Seen. 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

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My birds chirp in stereo, and I can hear the clarity of my thoughts. Like a stream of water, absolved from the pressures of my ambitious.